0: Apple. Apple. It's your turn now, kids. 같이 해요. That's right. Great job. Here we go.
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0: Super duper!

Good day. I am Adam Smith. Let us begin with a single question. Is the fastest road always the right road? In the 18th century, the Port of London was the center of the world. Merchants grew wealthy. Trading vessels came and went day and night. And yet the tenant farmers of the English countryside remained poor. Why did this happen? To answer that question, let us read this sentence from The Wealth of Nations. According to the natural course of things, therefore, the greater part of the capital of every growing society is, first, directed to agriculture, afterwards to manufactures, and last of all, to foreign commerce. There is an order to how societies become wealthy. Human laws and institutions, they overturn that order, again and again. Today we follow that history, the history of the inverted path. There are stages in nature that cannot be bypassed. No harvest before the seed. First things first, next things next. I observe the same principle at work when men employ their capital. Upon equal or nearly equal profits, most men will choose to employ their capitals rather in the improvement and cultivation of land than either in manufactures or in foreign trade. When profits are roughly equal, why do men choose land over manufactures or trade? One reason, the instinct for safety. Capital placed in foreign trade is at the mercy of wind and wave.

It depends on the credit of merchants in distant countries, strangers, unknown by name. And there is always the fear that the ship may never return. But land stands before one's eyes. It can be inspected. It can be defended. So capital flows first toward the ground that feels most secure. The proof was there, 18th century North America. An artificer saves his money. Does he set up in manufactures? No. He buys land. No law forced it. No one planned it. Capital chose that order on its own. What comes next? The cultivator produces more than his household can eat. That surplus produce builds the town. The town affords a market for the surplus produce of the country, or what is over and above the maintenance of the cultivators. And it is there that the inhabitants of the country exchange it for something else which is in demand among them. The town is the market that purchases what the countryside cannot consume. Surplus grows. The market grows. The market grows. Artificers gather. Artificers gather. Manufacturers follow. This is the most honest and natural course of capital, as I observed it. Smiths, carpenters, wheelwrights and plowwrights, masons and bricklayers, tanners, shoemakers and tailors, naturally settle in the neighborhood of one another, and thus form a small town or village. The butcher, the brewer, and the baker soon join them. A town does not prosper by design. It prospers like this. Had this course never been obstructed, the countryside and the town would have grown together, each keeping pace with the other, in balanced prosperity. But Europe did not follow this order. In the natural course of things, land divides over time. It is sold and purchased. Smaller proprietors multiply. Each improves his own ground, and agriculture revives. But in Europe, this did not happen. Laws and customs, the rules of inheritance, the interests of nobles and merchants, all combined to turn the direction of capital against nature. First, the law of primogeniture, by which land descended to the eldest son alone, prevented the division of great estates. The land passed whole to the eldest son. The other children went out into the world with nothing. And that land? Entails held it fast. Not to be sold, not to be divided. The law of primogeniture hindered them from being divided by succession. The introduction of entails prevented their being broke into small parcels by alienation. When land was considered as the means, not of subsistence merely, but of power and protection, it was thought better that it should descend undivided to one. So across Europe, great estates remained in the hands of the same great proprietors for centuries, immovable. A merchant with capital might have become a new proprietor, but that road had been closed. A merchant is commonly a bold, a country gentleman, a timid undertaker. The one is not afraid to lay out at once a large capital upon the improvement of his land, when he has a probable prospect of raising the value of it in proportion to the expense. The merchant, when prospects are sound, is precisely the man capable of directing great capital toward the improvement of land. But land was bound to the honor and power of the great proprietors. Their estates were less cultivated ground than hunting parks and pleasure gardens. Capital that ought

who have entered agriculture was consumed instead in the maintenance of dependence and display. Meanwhile, kings and sovereigns opened a different road. To raise revenue for taxation and war, they granted exclusive privileges to the merchants and corporations of towns. The result was plain. Capital flowed not into agriculture, but into commerce and manufactures, wherever profit came faster. The wealth of Europe did not pass naturally from the countryside to the town. The town and commerce did not rise upon the foundation of agricultural growth. They were inflated first by the interests of sovereigns and merchants. Now let us turn to history and observe how greatly the results differed depending on whether capital followed its natural order or was turned against it. In the same age, three societies walked different roads. The first is Europe, where commerce grew before agriculture. How swiftly did Europe prosper? In Great Britain and most other European countries, population was not supposed to double in less than 500 years. In the British colonies in North America, it doubled in 20 or 25 years. North America, which followed the natural order, building agriculture before commerce, grew far faster than Europe. What of Spain and Portugal? Gold and silver pouring in from the New World. Trade, vast. Colonies, wide. Agriculture and manufactures, almost unchanged. The foreign commerce of Spain and Portugal to the other parts of Europe, though chiefly carried on in foreign ships, is very considerable. That to their colonies is carried on in their own, and is much greater, on account of the great riches and extent of those colonies. But it has never introduced any considerable manufactures for distant sale into either of those countries, and the greater part of both still remains uncultivated. No matter how greatly trade expands, wealth does not accumulate where the power to produce does not keep pace. The gold came in, and the gold went out. The land remained uncultivated. Yet there is a remarkable exception. Italy, commerce first in Europe, and yet among the most populous and best cultivated. Why? The wealth of its cities was employed in the purchase and improvement of land. Commercial capital returned to the soil. Italy, according to Guicciardin, was cultivated not less in the most mountainous and barren parts of the country than in the plainest and most fertile. The advantageous situation of the country and the great number of independent states which at that time subsisted in it probably contributed not a little to this general cultivation. The merchant knows how to calculate returns. Buy land, and he won't just let it sit. He'll improve it, drive the value up. When commercial capital returns to the countryside, the circulation completes. No one designed this. The merchant was chasing profit. The landlord was buying luxuries. That's all either of them was doing. And yet, an unintended revolution. A revolution of the greatest importance to the public happiness was in this manner brought about by two different orders of people who had not the least intention to serve the public. Neither of them had either knowledge or foresight of that great revolution which the folly of the one and the industry of the other was gradually bringing about. No one had set out to transform society. The landlords purchased luxury goods. The merchants pursued profit. Yet the outcome, a revolution that shook all of Europe, was one no one had intended. At least, that is what the history of Europe tells us. This is the essential point I have wished to convey to you.
This idea does not end with today's

Niccolo Machiavelli. And I am back. Last time, you saw how this thin, dangerous book was born. Today, we begin to strip away the skin of power itself. Look at this map. Every city you see is a different kind of throne. Some are built on the blood of ancestors, some on the roar of the masses, and some on the shield of faith. But remember, the way you sit on a throne depends entirely on how you acquired it. Today, we will see how deep the roots of your power truly run. I begin with the easiest throne in the world to acquire, and the easiest to keep, the Hereditary Principality. A state where your ancestors' blood and name have governed the land for generations. Holding it is far easier than holding a new principality, one still dripping with blood. Why? Because a habit of obedience has already taken root in the minds of the people. You need only observe two rules. Do not break the order and customs your ancestors established, and adapt wisely to circumstances as they erupt. Look at the Duke of Ferrara in Italy. He withstood the relentless assault of Venice in 1484 and the fierce onslaught of Pope Julius II

in 1510. Was he a military genius? No. He survived simply because the roots his dynasty had sunk into that land ran unimaginably deep. As long as a prince does not commit extraordinary acts of wickedness, the people will follow him out of habit. There are fewer difficulties in holding hereditary states, and those long accustomed to the family of their prince than new ones. For it is sufficient only not to transgress the customs of his ancestors, and to deal prudently with circumstances as they arise. But beware. This sturdy throne is coated with a fatal poison. Inertia. A hereditary prince has never had to fight for his life. Therefore, when a massive storm strikes from the outside, he has no muscle memory of how to fight back. The inertia that was a virtue in peacetime becomes the very thing that kills him in times of crisis. However, not every leader is born with the sturdy roots of an ancestral name. Sometimes, an ordinary man, with no royal blood and no sword of conquest, rises to rule solely through the support of his fellow citizens. This is what I call a civic principality. To understand how such a leader grasps and holds power, you must face one absolute truth. In every city and in every organization you belong to, there are two appetites growling like beasts, eternally unable to reconcile. In the heart of power, this conflict is always at play. Because in all cities, these two distinct parties are found, and from this it arises that the people do not wish to be ruled nor oppressed by the nobles, and the nobles wish to rule and oppress the people. Those who wish to oppress, and those who wish not to be oppressed. The path to a civic throne splits in two. You rise on the backs of the nobles, or on the shoulders of the people. A prince who seizes power with the support of the nobles must sleep with one eye open. He is ringed by arrogant men who consider themselves his equals and act accordingly. On the other hand, a prince who rises through the people stands nearly alone at the top. Around him, almost no one dares refuse. But the deeper reason is almost ethical. The appetite of the nobles is the greed to trample and take. The appetite of the people is nothing more than the instinct not to be trampled. Therefore, the appetite of the people is far more honest and incomparably easier to satisfy. So, is the foundation of popular support a safe vault? Hardly. I do not view human nature so naively. The civic principality conceals a secret trap door. Can that roaring enthusiasm, so loud in times of peace, be trusted when a real storm arrives? A civic principality is most precarious at the very moment the leader tries to leap from a representative of the people to an absolute ruler. In that split second, the magistrates and middle managers you trusted will refuse your orders and strip you of everything with terrifying ease. Now, we must confront the most agonizing truth about the nature of the masses.

0: Is the roaring cheer that fills the piazza in quiet times truly eternal? This is where leaders most often fall into a trap. In quiet times, when death is far distant, they all wish to die for him. But in troubled times, when the state has need of its citizens, then he finds but few. In prosperous, peaceful times, everyone loves the state. When the shadow of death is far away, people line up to swear they would give their lives for the prince. But when the storm finally hits and the state demands blood, yesterday's oaths evaporate like mist. In that moment of truth, the leader finds himself standing alone in an empty piazza.
1: Therefore, a wise prince does not rely on the fleeting emotions or empty promises of the crowd. Instead, he must ensure that the people need him, especially in their darkest hour. You must forge an invisible chain, a structural necessity where their very survival depends on yours. Power is not sustained by love, it is anchored by necessity. We have discussed hereditary states built on habit and civic states built on necessity. But there exists a throne that seems to mock all human effort, one that is maintained with unrivaled ease. This is the ecclesiastical principality. In my time, the Roman papacy was not merely a sanctuary for souls. It was the absolute center of secular power, commanding the strongest armies and the deepest war chests in Italy. The irony is that in these states, all bloody hurdles exist only before the power is acquired. Once seated, a prince needs neither ability nor fortune, because the weight of centuries of religious institution carries the throne for you. Could there be a more enviable position for a leader? These princes alone have states and do not defend them, and they have subjects and do not rule them, and the states, although unguarded, are not taken from them, and the subjects, although not ruled, do not care. Today, we have looked at three types of thrones: the hereditary prince who relies on his ancestors, the civic prince who leans on the people, and the ecclesiastical prince protected by the system. Some thrones are comfortable to sit on, while others are grueling to ascend. But remember this: though the ways of acquiring power may differ, the law of maintaining it remains the same. The moment you settle, you fall. Do not let the inertia of inheritance soften your muscles. Do not mistake the roaring cheers of the crowd for eternal love. And do not let your blade grow dull behind the fortress of institutions. Storms arrive without warning. When they do, what saves you is not the name of your ancestors or the applause of the masses. Only the invisible chains you have forged and the cold-blooded preparation you have made will protect you. Tell me, how deep do the roots of your throne truly run?

0: what's up?
1: Three here.
2: Four's in the house.
3: How many numbers are there?
4: Oh, more than you can count.
0: Hey, let's find out more about numbers like us. Today on Sesame Street.

0: check it out, huh?
1: Oh, hi! Welcome to Sesame Street! Oh, Elmo was just about to help Chris clean some dirty dishes here at Hooper's store.
0: Mm-hmm, and we have a lot of dirty dishes to clean.
1: Yeah, this is gonna take all day.
2: The amazing... left. Ha ha!
1: Hey! You made all the dishes disappear!
2: That's right. They're all cleaned up and put away because I'm...
0: The Amazing Zero! You're the Amazing Zero! You are my favorite superhero number!
2: Always great to meet a fan. I think I might have an autograph here somewhere. Sorry. Zero left. Happens a lot. I am Zero after all.
1: You're Zero after all. What's Zero?
0: Zero is a number that means there's none of something.
2: I, the Amazing Zero, help people

0: By taking all of a thing away until none of it is left. Zero. All gone.
1: Like making all the dirty dishes disappear?
2: Exactly. We had a lot of dirty dishes, and the Amazing Zero helped us by leaving us zero dirty dishes to clean. Oh, do the trumpet. Do the trumpet.
0: Wow,
1: that was cool. Zero sounds like a really important number.
2: Yeah.
0: I am, and it's a lot of work. There are lots of people to help and things to take away. That's why I've come here to Sesame Street, to find someone to help me.
2: Oh, like a sidekick?
0: Yes, another Zero hero. Know anyone that could help?
2: Well, I have to watch the store,
1: oh,
2: so...
1: Oh, Elmo can do it! Elmo can do it!
0: Okay,
1: yes, yes,
0: well,
1: yes,
0: can
1: yes,
0: you
1: yes,
0: count
1: yes,
0: to
1: yes,
0: zero?
1: Yes, yes. No, sorry, Elmo can't count to zero.
0: That's okay. Here, I'll show you. See? Here are four cups.
1: Let's see here. One, two, three, four. Mm-hmm. Four cups all together.
0: Now, watch this. Amazing Zero!
1: Yeah.
0: Now there are zero. Now, if you're going to help me, you're going to need a superhero costume.
1: Ooh, okay. Be right back. Like this.
0: Look at that. A cape and everything.
1: Mm.
0: Now, you just need a zero superhero name.
1: All right.
2: Hmm. Oh, how about this? Super Zero.
1: Oh, yeah. Elmo likes that. Oh, Elmo means... Super Zero likes that.
0: Yes. Come on, Super Zero. We have people to help.
1: Mm.
0: You can do the trumpet.
1: Really?
0: Huh?
1: Oh.
0: Away we go!
1: Hi, Chris.
0: See
1: away
0: you,
1: we go!
3: Whoa. Whoa.
1: Hi, Grover. Oh. Can the Amazing Zero and Super Zero help you by leaving zero?
4: Your cute and literary monster could use some help returning all my library books after some light reading.
0: Ah, here's your chance, Super Zero. Help this furry blue citizen by leaving him with zero library books.
1: Okay, Super Zero, we'll save the day.
4: Oh, my hero.
1: He's a heavy.
4: You're telling me.
1: Super Zero, return Grover's books to the library. Time to sound the trumpet.
0: Wait, let's check. Are there zero books left? Remember, zero means...
1: None.
4: I still have a few books here, Super Zero.
0: Let me help. The Amazing... There are zero library books left. They've all been returned. Oh, and here's your library card.
4: Oh, thank you. You are my number hero.
0: Oh, sound the trumpet, Super Zero. Zero saves the day again.
1: Yeah, but not Super Zero. Elmo took a lot of books, but Grover still had a lot left.
0: Oh, you just need more practice. Remember, zero means none.
1: None.
5: Oh, my goodness.
0: And it sounds like someone else needs our help. Quick, ooh. Trumpet.
1: Yeah, okay.
5: Did you just look at all this laundry? Have you ever seen so much washing to do in all your life? I'm gonna be here all day.
1: Super Zero to the rescue. Grandma, now Super Zero can help you.
5: Really?
1: Really. Super Zero will use his superpowers to leave zero baskets of laundry. Watch this. Pardon, Elmo?
0: Of course.
1: Mm-hmm. Okay. Just a second here. Oof. Another heavy thing. But don't worry. Super Zero will... Whoops.

0: Remember, zero means none. No baskets of laundry. Are there zero laundry baskets?
1: Well, I believe you missed a couple.
0: Super Zermo, remember, zero means none.
2: Right.
0: No laundry baskets. I'll clean this up. The amazing...
2: Zero did it again!
1: The laundry is gone!
0: That's right! There are zero baskets of laundry. It's all cleaned up. Trumpet, please, Super Zermo.
1: Oh, thank you, my zero hero.
0: Another victory for Zero. And it sounds like someone is in need of our help. Trumpet! We're on our way.
3: Please, please, no bouncing near my block tower. You're gonna knock it over. Please, please.
0: Come, Super Zermo.
2: All right.
0: Here's your chance. Leave zero balls near that block tower.
2: Oh, Super Zermo doesn't know. He hasn't made zero of anything yet. You know, maybe the amazing Zero should just find a new Zero hero. Emma's gonna give up, okay? See you later.
0: Hey, you can't give up. There's Zero, no one, nobody I want helping me other than you, Super Zermo!
2: Really?
0: Really!
2: Well, okay, amazing Zero, Super Zermo won't give up!
0: You can do it! Look, your friend needs you! Just remember, zero means...
2: None!
0: That's right! Now go!
2: Okay! Super Zermo to the rescue!
3: Thanks, Elmo! I mean Super Zermo!
0: Yes!
2: Hey, Peach Ball! Eh? Playground's that way!
4: Playground!
0: All right, Super Zermo! How many balls are left?
2: Super Zermo thinks there are zero. No balls left.
5: Boingy, boingy, boingy, boingy, boingy.
2: Oh, no.

0: for Super Zemo!
1: Thank you, everybody! Oh, Amazing Zero, does this mean that Elmo gets to do the trumpet now?
0: But of course!
1: Oh, okay, everybody!
0: Great job helping people get to zero, Super Zemo! Sesame Street is in good hands with a hero like you!
1: Don't mention it. It was nothing.
2: I wonder what if. Let's try.
1: Oh, the wheels on Elmo's bike go round and round. Elmo hopes you're having fun on Sesame Street. Elmo sure is.

0: Hello, Cookie Monster and Gonger. I'm Nima, and me and my two friends are having lunch. We need enough for one, two, three people. We want something that is green, our favorite color. Can you help me, please?
1: Of course we can help you, because we are... Me wonder, what is something green that is food?
2: Green. Oh, I got it!
1: What?
2: Pesto pasta!
1: What we need to make pesto pasta?
2: For pesto pasta, we need whole wheat pasta, pine nuts, basil, parmesan cheese, garlic, and olive oil for the pesto.
1: Okay, well, right over here. Look at this. We got the pasta, pine nut, basil, parmesan cheese, garlic, and olive oil.
2: Hang on, Cookie.
1: Yeah.
2: How many pine nuts do we have?
1: Let me count. One.
2: Cookie, we need more than one pine nut for the pesto pasta.
1: Oh, no, what are we going to do? It's not like we could just go to a pine tree forest and, like, get a pine nut.
2: Actually,
1: boy.
2: We can.
1: Really?
2: Yeah, come on.
1: Let's go.

0: boy, oh boy, oh boy, oh boy. Here we are at the Pine Tree Forest. Hello, Farmer Pornima. We need pine nuts to make pesto pasta. Can you help us, please?
1: Hello, Cookie Monster and Gonga. Welcome to the Pine Tree Forest. Sure, I can help you. Pine nuts are found in the pine cone.

0: walk with our friend Gabrielle.
1: Hey.
0: And her grandma Nan.
2: Hey there.
3: Oh.

0: Don't get too close. You need to be kind to nature. So observe, don't disturb.
1: Oh, Elmo hopes it's a spider.
0: Me too. Spiders are super cool. Some people think they're insects, but they're not.
1: They're not?
2: No, insects have 6 legs and spiders have 8 legs. And that's one way to tell they're not insects, they're arachnids. See you shortly.
1: So, if we want to know if this is an insect or a spider, then we should...
3: Count the legs!
1: Count with us.
3: 1, 2, 3, 4, 5, 6.
1: But 6 legs all together.
0: So this is an insect.
2: Very nice! And this particular insect is called a stink bug.
1: A stink bug!
0: I have to draw this in my notebook. Stinky! Now let's go and count more legs.
1: And maybe find a spider. Did Elmo mention that Elmo loves spiders? Not there. Look! Tango found something else!
0: It could be a spider. Count with us.
3: 1, 2, 3, 4, 5, 6.
1: 6 legs all together.
0: So that means this is an insect. From the sounds of it, I'd say it's a cricket. Sorry, Elmo.
1: No, that's okay, Gabrielle. We should keep looking.
0: Looked and looked and found 2 creatures that each had 6 legs. So they are both insects and not arachnids. Sorry, Elmo. I know you really wanted to see a spider.
1: What is it, Tango? Another spider's web. Wait, maybe Elmo's gonna see ya. Look! Is that a spider, Gabrielle?
0: It could be, but we better check by counting the legs.
3: 1, 2, 3, 4, 5, 6, 7, 8.
1: 8 legs all together.
0: Grandma Nell! Grandma Nell!
2: Hi, kids.
0: Grandma Nell, look! We found a creature with 8 legs.
1: Yeah, is it a spider? Is it?
2: It does have 8 legs. Yes, this arachnid is a spider.
1: Yeah!
0: We answered Elmo's question and found a spider in the

0: The great Zero and I helped people by making zero things.
1: And zero means none.
0: Oh, looks like someone else needs our help. My blue furry friend, can we help you make those two cookies into zero cookies?
2: It's okay. Me got this. Me know how to make zero cookies.
0: Wow, he's a natural zero hero.
1: See you next time on Sesame Street.
3: Come on.

0: Mr. Red hates mosquitoes. I was having a nap, and a mosquito came flying around me. I hate mosquitoes. I wanted to sleep, but the mosquito bit me.
1: Mosquito!
0: You! Stay there! I'll catch you. I tried to catch the mosquito, but I failed.
1: A mosquito bit me!
2: Come on, mosquito!
0: Sunday tried to catch the mosquito, but she failed too.
1: Huh?
2: Oh, Red, don't move! I have this!
3: Let me catch the mosquito.
0: Finally, Sunday caught the mosquito.
2: But
0: there came a fly.
4: Huh? A fly?
0: I hate flies. Sunday started to catch the fly.
5: Oh, Sunday, leave!

0: Mr. Rich, three wishes.
1: Oh, hey, 여기 있네.
2: An old man gave me three marbles that grant wishes.
1: 소원을 이루어주는 구슬.
2: I dropped the marbles. Okay, I'm going to make my first wish. I want to be small. I got very small so I could pull out the marbles.
3: Sunday, I'm here!
0: What happened to you?
4: Then
2: I told Sunday they were magic marbles.
4: Thank you!
2: And Sunday took one.
3: Stop!
2: So, I made my second wish. I want to be big.
3: Sunday, I found you.
2: I got very big, so I could catch Sunday.
0: Red, you are already so nice the way you are.
2: Now, I had to make my last wish.
3: I want to be me, the way I am.
0: Red, you're back!
2: Yes, I'm back!
5: I'm me!
0: You're you!

0: It was my fault, so I wanted to help her.
1: Oh, Sunday, I'm so sorry.
2: That's all right. Then... Can you please get me my cell phone?
1: Okay.
0: Where is it?
2: It's on the table.
1: Sunday, it's not on the table.
2: Is it on the sofa?
1: No, it's not on the sofa.
0: Ah, I found it. It's under the sofa.
2: Can you make me some fried rice?
1: Fried rice? Sure.
0: The vegetables are in the fridge. Sunday wanted me to make her fried rice with vegetables. Finally, I made some fried rice for Sunday. But she didn't like it.
2: I need some salt, ketchup, water.
0: Sunday kept asking me to get something for her.
1: I brought everything here for you.
0: Enjoy your meal. Bye.

0: Mr. Red has samgyetang for lunch.
1: Hey, Sunday!
2: Sunday invited me to lunch.
1: Okay, so what are we having for lunch?
3: Ta-da!
2: Sunday cooked samgyetang for me with this chicken.
4: For lunch?
5: Sunday!
2: I tried to eat it, but I couldn't.
5: Samgyetang. Bye!
2: Then I met a chicken. It was the chicken whose leg I had eaten.
6: What did you have for lunch?
5: Don't follow me!
2: I ran and ran, but I was caught by the chicken.
5: I'm so sorry. I just had one chicken leg. That's it.
7: Oh, no! Chicken is really delicious.
2: So, I had more samgyetang.
1: Samgyetang.
2: Oh, it was really good.
8: Good time. Sup, good.

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1: On Sunday,
2: I promised to go jogging
1: with Sunday, but I overslept.
3: I'll wake you up every morning for the next week.
1: On Monday,
0: Red, wake up!
1: But I fell asleep again in the bathroom. On Wednesday.
3: Good! Uh-huh.
0: Today is Wednesday.
1: After eating the pork belly, I was full and sleepy. I fell asleep again.
3: What? Wake up, Red!
1: On Friday.

0: Sunday, what are you doing?
1: I'm sorry, Red.
0: Good morning, Sunday. On Saturday,
2: you're up this early in the morning.
0: I went to Sunday's house.
3: Thank you for waking me up every morning. Let's have some
0: sandwiches. We ate sandwiches together for breakfast. It was a wonderful Saturday morning.

0: Mr. Red needs to exercise.
1: All right.
0: Sunday and I exercised today.
1: Are you ready?
0: But I wasn't good.
1: Bend down.
2: Bend down.
1: And touch your toes. All right, stretch your arms out in front of you and bend your knees. Red! Oh, my!
2: I'm so tired.
0: I wanted to sit back and watch TV, but...
3: Let's get healthy with Healthy Man!
0: I had to exercise with Healthy Man.
4: All right, Healthy Man, come on!
0: And I wanted to do better than him.
4: Let's go! Hop, hop, hop! I could do better than you, Healthy Man! Look!
0: Turn around! I tried very hard. Yes, I really did.
1: Are you sitting on the sofa?
5: Please get up.

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3: Colouring you, but blue suits you. I'm gonna call you Bluesy. Wait here, let me get you something to sit on. Blue. Here you go, Bluesy. You can sit on... Huh? Bluesy? Where'd you go? Bluesy? Where's Bluesy gone? Here, Bluesy, Bluesy, Bluesy. Bluesy?
1: Redora! Where are you? Oh, hey, Blue! Have you seen Redora?
3: Redora? Who's that?
1: Only the cutest, reddest little thing ever. She's my new friend.
3: Hey, I'm looking for my new friend too. She's called Bluesy, you know, because she's blue. Since we're both looking, shall we look together?
1: Oh, great idea! Follow me! Maybe this way. Oh, Redora! See? Isn't she awesome? I call her Redora because she's blue.
3: Hey, Bluesy! There you are.
1: But where did Redora go? Now she's red.
3: Huh? Back to blue? Wow! Red and blue. Cool.
4: Yelanie, there you are. I've been looking all over for you. Thanks for finding my new friend.
1: Your new friend? What's going on? Why does Redora keep changing colour?
3: Yeah, one minute she's blue, then... Hey, she's gone. Hey, Bluesy, Bluesy, Bluesy!
1: Where did she go?
5: Where did who go?
4: Wowzers!
1: I didn't see you there!
5: Sorry, didn't mean to scare you. Who are you looking for?
4: Our new animal friend.
5: Oh, have you seen her?
1: An animal?
5: Oh, I love animals. What does she look like?
1: Well, she's small and cute, and sometimes she's red.
3: Yeah, but sometimes she's blue.
4: And other times she's yellow.
5: Small, cute, and changes colour.
6: Oh, do you mean this little one?
3: Bluesy! You found Bluesy!
4: See? She did it again! She changed colour!
5: Yep, that's what she does. Sometimes it's to hide herself. And sometimes it's to stand out. And sometimes it's to show how she feels. Blue means she's relaxed.
1: Well, if she always changes colour, I guess I can't call her Redora anymore.
3: Or Bluesy either.
4: Oh, how about Redora, Bluesy, Yelanie Green?
6: I think she prefers to be called Chameleon.
3: Then that's what we'll call her.
1: Red

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1: Blue chameleon.
2: Green chameleon.
3: Red and yellow chameleon.
4: Hooray!
5: Ooh, am I fast? Oh, very fast. I'm very fast. It's a very nice day for a race, and we will vroom vroom to victory.
6: On your marks, get set, go.
7: Cab.
8: Cab, follow that V.
7: Dig.
5: Down we go.
8: I'm a jolly jaybird. I can fly.
5: Jet.
8: I can fly. Lovely.
5: Vroom, vroom, vroom. Vroom.
9: Run!
8: Yahoo!
10: Hold tight, Alpha friends. This will be exciting.
8: Yippee!
5: Ooh, you'll never catch me.
8: Ooh! Mm. Zoom!
5: Everyone ready?
11: Where's P?
5: V is for vroom. V is for victory.
12: Surprise!
5: But I'm very fast. I'm very, very, very fast. Race your back!

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6: Colouring you, but blue suits you. I'm gonna call you Bluesy. Wait here, let me get you something to sit on. Blue. Here you go, Bluesy. You can sit up. Huh? Bluesy? Where'd you go? Bluesy? Where's Bluesy gone? Here, Bluesy, Bluesy, Bluesy. Bluesy?
2: Redora! Where are you? Oh, hey, Blue! Have you seen Redora?
6: Redora? Who's that?
2: Only the cutest, reddest little thing ever. She's my new friend.
6: Hey, I'm looking for my new friend too. She's called Bluesy, you know, because she's blue. Since we're both looking, shall we look together?
2: Oh, great idea! Follow me! Maybe this way. Oh, Redora! See? Isn't she awesome? I call her Redora because she's blue.
6: Hey, Bluesy! There you are.
2: But where did Redora go? Now she's red.
6: Huh? Back to blue? Wow! Red and blue. Cool.
7: Yelanie, there you are. I've been looking all over for you. Thanks for finding my new friend.
2: Your new friend? What's going on? Why does Redora keep changing colour?
6: Yeah, one minute she's blue, then... Hey, she's gone. Hey, Bluesy, Bluesy, Bluesy!
2: Where did she go?
8: Where did who go?
7: Wowzers!
2: I didn't see you there!
8: Sorry, didn't mean to scare you. Who are you looking for?
7: Our new animal friend.
8: Oh, have you seen her?
2: An animal?
8: Oh, I love animals! What does she look like?
2: Well, she's small and cute, and sometimes she's red.
6: Yeah, but sometimes she's blue.
7: And other times she's yellow.
8: Small, cute, and changes colour.
7: Oh, do you mean this little one?
6: Bluesy! You found Bluesy!
7: See? She did it again! She changed colour!
8: Yep, that's what she does. Sometimes it's to hide herself. And sometimes it's to stand out.

0: Sometimes it's to show how she feels. Blue means she's relaxed.
1: Well, if she always changes colour, I guess I can't call her Adora anymore.
2: Or Bluesy either.
3: Hmm. Oh, how about Redora, Bluesy, Yelany Green?
0: I think she prefers to be called Chameleon.
2: Then that's what we'll call her.
1: Red Chameleon!
3: Yellow Chameleon!
2: Blue Chameleon!
0: Green Chameleon!
3: Red and yellow Chameleon!
0: Hooray!
4: Ooh, am I fast? Very fast. I'm very fast. It's a very nice day for a race, and thee will vroom vroom to victory.
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2: I find it much more difficult as an adult to stay physically fit than when I was a child. I find it much more difficult as an adult to stay physically fit than when I was a child. I find it much more difficult as an adult to stay physically fit than when I was a child.
1: 뭔가가 much more difficult라고 했어요. 뭐가 뭐보다 더 어렵다고 하는 건지 볼까요?
0: So, Richard said, I find it much more difficult as an adult to stay physically fit than when I was a child.
1: Physically fit이라는 말이 나와서 말인데요. 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
0: Oh yeah, you can be mentally fit as well. 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
0: Yeah, you do a lot. You play sports.
1: You're
0: you
1: always running around.
0: Yeah, for sure.
1: So it was easier, I think.
0: Oh, perfect. Let's review his speaking summary 3 more times.
2: I find it much more difficult as an adult to stay physically fit than when I was a child. I find it much more difficult as an adult to stay physically fit than when I was a child. I find it much more difficult as an adult to stay physically fit than when I was a child.
0: It's time for English on the go.

0: It's time for English on the Go, so we're going to take a look at Richard's full clip where he talks about why the exact reasons he feels it's more difficult to stay fit as an adult. Let's find out.
1: Just wanna ignite ya!
2: Are you ready? Go!
3: I don't know about you, but I find it challenging to stay physically fit on a regular basis. However, this wasn't always the case. Growing up in our neighborhood, there were several other people who were around my age, and we would all play naturally together. We would participate in sports like baseball, American football, basketball, soccer, hockey, tennis, golf. Play all day in the summertime, go to bed exhausted, wake up the next morning and do it all over again. I don't have the luxury of living in a place where all my friends live right in the general vicinity so we can play on a regular basis and get our physical fitness naturally anymore. Because as an adult, we are all very busy, everyone works, and I need to rely on myself to gain the motivation individually to go out and keep a routine day after day to get physical fitness. So I don't know if any of you can relate with this, but as an adult, it's just so much more difficult to stay physically active than when I was a child.
4: 오늘의 핵심 어휘를 좀 볼까요? 첫 번째는 어려운, 쉽지 않은 도전 과제가 되는 이란 뜻의 challenging, 그리고 참여하다, participate 나왔습니다. 발음 연습 간단하게 해볼게요.
0: Repeat after me. Challenging. Next we have participate. Let's take a look at some more vocabulary words.
4: 그 다음으로는 녹초가 된

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1: Exhausted, exhausted, exhausted. And lastly, we have vicinity, vicinity, vicinity. Perfect. How about we take a look at Richard's clip once again, but with English subtitles?
2: I don't know about you, but I find it challenging to stay physically fit on a regular basis. However, this wasn't always the case. Growing up in our neighborhood, there were several other people who were around my age, and we would all play naturally together. We would participate in sports like baseball, American football, basketball, soccer, hockey, tennis, golf. Play all day in the summertime, go to bed exhausted, wake up the next morning and do it all over again. I don't have the luxury of living in a place where all my friends live right in the general vicinity so we can play on a regular basis and get our physical fitness naturally anymore. Because as an adult, we are all very busy, everyone works, and I need to rely on myself to gain the motivation individually to go out and keep a routine day after day to get physical fitness. So I don't know if any of you can relate with this, but as an adult, it's just so much more difficult to stay physically active than when I was a child.
1: Oh, the sports as a kid. I do really miss like sports as a kid. You always had people ready to like play anything. Basketball, 네. baseball, whatever it is.
0: 맞아요. 사실 뭐 축구, 야구, 농구 이런 것도 어렸을 때 그냥 자연스럽게 많이 하게 되는 것 같지만 그런 거 아니고 그냥 뭐 공 아무렇게나 차고 도는 거. Just throwing stuff.
1: Yeah.
0: You know, just
1: anything.
0: running around
1: Climb
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1: in the each trees.
0: 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Yeah. 그냥 뛰어다니는 그런 것들이 사실은 좋은 운동이잖아요.
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1: All right.
2: I don't know about you, but I find it challenging to stay physically fit on a regular basis. However, this wasn't always the case. Growing up in our neighborhood, there were several other people who were around my age, and we would all play naturally together.
1: I don't know about you, but I find it challenging to stay physically fit on a regular basis.
0: 여기 가장 먼저 나오는 표현인 I don't know about you라고 하는 표현을 그대로 직역하면 오해의 소지가 있습니다. 당신에 대해서는 모르겠어요.
1: Oh yeah, I don't know about you. How old are you? When's your birthday?
0: I don't have enough information about you. 이렇게 들으면 안 되고요.
1: Right.
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1: Yeah, it's like this is how I feel. Yeah. Maybe you don't agree, but this is what I think.
0: Yeah, I don't know your opinion, but or I don't know what your type is, but 그래서 자기 이야기를 하기 위해 복선을 까는 느낌, 그냥 약간. 그래서 I don't know about you, but I find it challenging.
1: Challenging.
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0: 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This wasn't always the case.
1: Right? Mm-hmm. It was different before.
0: Yeah, there were at least one time that things were different.
1: Yes. And next he tells us what that is. Growing up in our neighborhood, there were several other people who were around my age and we would all play naturally together.
0: Growing up in our neighborhood, 우리 동네, 저희 동네에서 어렸을 때 자라면서 there were several other people, 여러 명의 다른 사람들이 있었습니다. 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
1: Mm-hmm. Let's look at the last part of this clip.
2: So I don't know if any of you can relate with this, but as an adult, it's just so much more difficult to stay physically active than when I was a child.
1: So I don't know if any of you can relate with this.
0: So I don't know if you 이렇게 하면서 뭐 이런지 모르겠지만, mm-hmm. so I don't know if you can 아니면 any of you can mm-hmm. 여러분 중 한 분이라도 이렇게 하실 수 있는지 모르겠지만 mm-hmm. 여기서 말하는 내용은 relate with this 공감이 mm-hmm. 되시는지 모르겠지만 어른이 되어서는
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1: This, I agree. This is definitely true.
0: Yeah, because we spend too much time sitting at our desks.
1: Yes. We have too many other responsibilities,
0: exactly.
1: let's say. Mm-hmm. Perfect. Let's review his clip.
2: I don't know about you, but I find it challenging to stay physically fit on a regular basis. However, this wasn't always the case. Growing up in our neighborhood, there were several other people who were around my age, and we would all play naturally together. We would participate in sports like baseball, American football, basketball, soccer, hockey, tennis, golf. Play all day in the summertime, go to bed exhausted, wake up the next morning and do it all over again. I don't have the luxury of living in a place where all my friends live right in the general vicinity so we can play on a regular basis and get our physical fitness naturally anymore. Because as an adult, we are all very busy, everyone works, and I need to rely on myself to gain the motivation individually to go out and keep a routine day after day to get physical fitness. So I don't know if any of you can relate with this, but as an adult, it's just so much more difficult to stay physically active than when I was a child.
0: 오늘의 핵심 패턴으로 복습해 보겠습니다. 첫 번째는 on a so-and-so basis. 뭐뭐의 주기로란 뜻인데요. 예를 들어서 매일인 경우에는 daily, 일주일인 경우에는 weekly, 한 달인 경우에는 monthly 등등이 들어가고 정기적으로 할 때는 regular가 들어갑니다. 오늘 이야기 속에서처럼요. 그 다음 패턴은 we're all very 뭐뭐 우리는 모두 아주 이렇다. 우리 모두는 아주 이렇다라고 하는 건데요. 쉬운 단어들이지만 we're all very 많이 쓰는 표현이니까 연습을 좀 해볼게요. 네 개 문장 준비했습니다. 먼저 우리말 번역 보여드릴 테니까 영어로 한번 머릿속으로 바꿔봐 주세요.

0: 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We are all very excited about the movie. 발음 연습해 주세요.
1: We are all very excited about the movie. We are all very excited about the movie. Great, let's take a look at our last example.
0: 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We were all very, we were all very 많이 연습해 주세요. 발음 연습입니다.
1: We were all very worried about you. We were all very worried about you. Great. Let's look at Richard's clip for the last time with both English and Korean subtitles.
2: I don't know about you, but I find it challenging to stay physically fit on a regular basis. However, this wasn't always the case. Growing up in our neighborhood, there were several other people who were around my age, and we would all play naturally together. We would participate in sports like baseball, American football, basketball, soccer, hockey, tennis, golf. Play all day in the summertime, go to bed exhausted, wake up the next morning and do it all over again. I don't have the luxury of living in a place where all my friends live right in the general vicinity so we can play on a regular basis and get our physical fitness naturally anymore. Because as an adult, we are all very busy, everyone works, and I need to rely on myself to gain the motivation individually to go out and keep a routine day after day to get physical fitness. So I don't know if any of you can relate with this, but as an adult, it's just so much more difficult to stay physically active than when I was a child.
0: 오늘의 알쏭달쏭 영어 표현 한마디 소개하겠습니다.
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1: Oh, of course. 네. If you wanted to say that in English, you could say, he's someone I know from the gym.
0: He's someone I know from the gym.
1: Yeah.
0: 다른 곳에서 만나게 되는 사람은 아니고 그냥 체육관에서 아는 사람이에요.
1: Yeah. He's someone I know from the gym.
0: 그런데 다른 데서 우연히 마주쳤을 때 딱 이 말을 하면 되죠.
1: It's like, he's someone I know from the gym.
0: How do you know him?
1: He's someone I know from the gym.
0: 네, 이렇게 하면 됩니다.
1: Let's move on to In the Social World.

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We just we're so fast. 자, 그래서 could you speed things up? 좀더 빨리 좀 진행할 수 있을까요? 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I would appreciate it if you could speed up production. If you could speed up production. So, could you speed things up a little bit? Or could you speed it up? Okay. 이거를 굉장히, 좀, 공식적으로 조금 더 이렇게 polite하게 말하는 게좀 중요해요. 왜냐하면은 speed it up 이렇게 말할 때는 굉장히 좀 함부로 빨리 해 이런 뜻이거든요. 그래서 우리 그 윗사람 이렇게 boss can tell you to speed it up 그러지만 우리가 다른 뭐 고객들한테는 그렇게 말을 할수 없겠죠. It could be very rude. So be careful when you use this expression. Okay? So those are our two key phrases for today. Let's move on to shadowing. It's time for shadowing, everyone. We're going to practice like a native speaker. We're going to feel the rhythm, the intonation, and all of that in while we're reading the dialogues. Okay, are you guys ready? Let's practice together. When will the parts be ready for shipment? It looks like they'll be done in a month. Could you speed up the process as much as you can? Looks like it'll be done in a month, in a month, in a month. Okay, let's do that one more time. When will the parts be ready for shipment? It looks like they'll be done in a month. Could you speed up the process as much as you can? As much as you can, speed up the process as much as you can. Alrighty. Okay, so good job. Let's see how many sentences you remember from the dialogue. 부품은 언제 배송될 예정인가요? 한달 후에 끝날 것 같아요. 가능한 빨리 진행해 줄수 있나요? 엑셀런트 잡. 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So it looks like I have to go. Okay. It looks like you're not happy today. All right. It looks like you're very happy with this program. I hope. And speed up, of course, speed up means to do it faster. 근데 fast보다는 speed up the process, 뭐 speed up the delivery. 네, 이렇게 쓸수 있습니다. All right, that's it for 슬기로운 출근 영어 for today. Thank you so much for joining me. And I will be back for another great show. Have a fantastic day and we'll see you soon. Bye-bye.

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Do you like games? Well, today we are going to see all sorts of games on Sesame Street. Oh, I got it! Boy, those chickens sure can tackle. Oh, not again. Oh, let's go see some more games on Sesame Street!

0: Oh, boy.
1: Oh, hi, Cookie Monster.
0: Oh, hi, Elmo.
1: Hi.
2: Oh, boy.
1: Is Cookie Monster looking for some?
0: Yeah. Today is street carnival day, and it all looks so fun. Mino can decide what to do first.
1: Oh, okay. Well, why don't we look around together and try to decide?
0: That's a good idea.
1: Okay, let's go.
0: Okay.
1: Crafts.
0: Oh, boy, yeah. Fun.
1: Let's see what else we have. Oh, look at this, Cookie.
3: Don't miss the worm races. No. Fun for worms and fun to watch, too. All right. Ready, set, go!
0: Wait. Let's go check out that booth first.
1: Oh, okay. Yeah. You got this. Yeah. You got this.
4: Why, hello there. Would you like to play the Grover game? No waiting.
1: Oh, hi, Grover. Elmo and Cookie Monster are going to play the ring toss first.
4: Oh, but I have not told you the prize. The prize is...
5: Hey, Cookie!
0: Okay, me want to play this game.
1: Does Cookie Monster even know how to play the Grover game?
0: No idea, but me want to play this one.
1: Okay, you can play Cookie Monster. I'm just gonna get a line for the ring toss.
0: Yeah, me come over as soon as me win cookie.
1: Okay,
0: how me win cookie?
4: Glad you asked. I, your lovable and charming carnival game monster, will tell you how to play the Grover game. All you have to do is move those ping pong balls off that plate.
0: Oh, that's so easy.
4: Without touching them.
0: Okay, that more complicated problem than me expected.
4: Well, when we have a problem to solve, what do we say? I wonder, what if, let's try.
0: Oh, yeah. Me wonder, what if, let's try.
4: I me wonder, what if, let's try.
0: Okay. Me wonder how me can move ping pong balls without touching them.
4: Huh, what is Alan doing over there? Oh, dear. Did you see that? Alan tipped that tray and the cups fell off.
0: Hey, what if me tipped the plate so the balls rolled off? Let's try. Okay, me ready to try.
4: Okay, then.
0: Yeah.
4: Ready?
0: Yeah.
4: Set?
0: Yeah.
4: Play the Grover game.
0: Here we go. There, me did it. Balls are off the plate, and me not touch them. Me win cookie.
4: Sorry,
0: me win cookie.
4: No, you do not win, Cookie Monster.
0: Why not?
4: You touched the plate. You have to do it without touching anything.
0: Oh, me no understand that part of rule. Me no win cookie. Oh,
4: not give up, my friend. Step right up and try again.
0: Really? Me can try again?
4: Yes, of course.
0: Okay, me going to think extra hard this time.
6: Okay, Elmo, it's your turn.
1: Oh, really? Well, Cookie Monster wants to play too, so Elmo will get him and be right back. Cookie?
6: Okay, Abdullah, it's your turn.
1: Oh, Cookie Monster, what? It's our turn to do the ring toss.
0: Yeah, me going to play this again.
1: Huh?
0: Yeah, me got to figure out how to get ping pong balls off plate.
1: Huh?
0: First, me try tipping the ball off the plate, but me didn't win.
4: That is right, because touching the plate or the balls is not allowed.
0: Yeah, not allowed.
1: Huh. Sounds like a problem.
0: Yeah.
6: Hey, Elmo, are you coming back to play?
1: Yes, Abby, Elmo is, but Elmo's helping Cookie Monster with a problem right now.
6: Oh, well, you know, when there's a problem to solve, what do we say? I wonder what if, let's try.
0: Me wonder what me can use to move the balls without touching them or the plate.
4: Huh, would you look at that? Alan is using that brush to push the dirt into the dustpan. I find Alan fascinating, don't you?
1: Hey, what if we could

0: my cardboard cube.
1: Let's try.
2: All righty then. Ready,
1: yeah.
2: Set,
1: yeah.
2: Play the Grover game!
1: Okay. Balls off plate, me get Corky.
2: No, you did not win. You touched the ping pong balls.
1: Yeah, but not with me hands. Me use two.
2: You cannot touch them with anything.
1: Oh, why you not say that? Oh, this game's so difficult.
2: You know, you are right, Cookie Monster. I did not make that clear. I am sorry. I am sorry, so I will simply give you the cookie.
1: Really?
2: Or you can play one more time for a prize of... three cookies!
1: Three cookies?
0: Just take the one. Take the one cookie.
1: Me going to play again for three cookies.
0: Okay.
1: First, me try tipping the plate, but that didn't work. Then we tried pushing the balls with the cardboard tube.
0: Yeah, but the cardboard tube touched the ping pong ball, so that didn't work.
1: Yeah.
3: Nobody can solve this problem, Cookie. So why not just give up and come play ring toss?
0: Yeah, let's give up.
1: Me will not give up because me want to solve this. And also because of Cookie. Three cookies. Okay, this is just a problem. Yeah, and when they're a problem to solve, what do we say?
3: I wonder.
0: What if?
1: Let's try. Yeah, okay. Me wonder what else we can use to move the balls without touching them or the plate. They're like a chicken feather in there. Must be from the band. Weird.
3: Please get it out, Cookie Monster. I need that to call people to my ring toss game.
1: Oh, yeah, okay. Here, me gonna get it. You know what? Me no can reach it. Maybe we can blow it out.
2: Wow, that was a mighty wind.
1: Oh, sorry. Sometimes me don't know the strength of me own breath.
2: That was you?
1: Yeah.
0: That's it, Cookie Monster?
1: What
0: if Cookie Monster blows the tube to move the balls the same way he moved Grover's head off his head?
1: Hey, let's try. Okay. Me ready to play again.
2: Okay, then. Ready,
1: yeah.
2: Set,
1: yeah.
2: Play the Grover game!
1: We did it!
2: You did it. You did it! You won! You are the very first Grover game winner!
1: Me used air to blow the balls off the plate without touching them and win Corky!
0: Yeah!
1: Oh, boy!
2: Yes, very creative problem solving! Oh, it feels so nice to finally hand out prizes. I was starting to think nobody would ever win.
0: Look, Abby, there's a line!
3: Ooh, I gotta get back to my booth. Hey, come on, it's your turn to play!
1: I wonder,
4: what if? Let's try!
0: Looks like Sam and Paris are creating their own ping pong ball game.
5: Yeah, in our game, you have to move the ball without touching it.
6: But the extra challenge is these blocks are in the way.
5: I wonder if there's a way to move the ball without hitting the blocks.
6: What if we use a straw and bend it?
5: Let's try it. We did it.
6: The balls went sideways, so they didn't hit the blocks.
0: Hey, good work, Game Inventor.

0: for games.
1: Yay!
2: The letter G. G is for games. Games like soccer keep us fit and healthy. Sometimes things go wrong, but that's okay. You just have to keep trying. But remember to always have fun. Stop! Go! In games like Stop and Go, listening is the most important part. Stop! In hopscotch, balancing is important, and you might have to practice until you can do it. For games like Five Stones, you have to be really quick to pick them up. No matter what game you play, the best part is that you get to have fun! The letter G. G is for games.
1: 7, 8, 9, 10! Ready or not, here it comes! Where did they go? You know, chickens are very, very good at playing hide and seek. Huh? Elmo was sure that he heard chickens.

0: I got it.
1: Hello, Cookie Monster and Gonger. I'm Lulu and I need your help. My sister Julie and I like to play a game where we make silly sour faces like this.
0: Oh, that's very silly.
1: If we eat food that tastes sour, it'll be easier to make this face. Can you help us, please?
0: Of course we can help you, because we are Monster Foodies! What food can we make that's sour, Chef Gonger?
2: What about a pickle and cheddar cheese sandwich?
0: Oh, pickle makes sandwich nice and sour. Good idea, but what we need to make it?
2: Let's have a little looky here. For pickle sandwich, we need whole wheat bread, cheddar cheese, and pickles.
0: Okay, we got whole wheat bread and cheddar cheese.
2: Yeah.
0: Okay, and me see jar of pickles. Me just going to check to make sure they sour. Yeah, excuse me, one second. Yeah, oh boy. Okay, they very sour.
2: Cookie?
0: Yes, Gonger?
2: You ate all the pickles!
0: Me did eat all the pickles. Oh, no. What we gonna do now?
2: I'm sure we can get more at the pickle factory.
0: Pickle factory, right. This way.

0: for the Pickle Factory! Boy, oh boy, oh boy, oh boy! Here we are at the... Pickle Factory! Hello, Mr. Pickle Maker. We need pickles to make a pickle and cheese sandwich.
1: Can you help us, please?
2: Hello, Cookie Monster and Gonger. 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Of course I can help you.
3: 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Next, we pour the brine into the jars. These will be sour pickles. Lids are placed on the jars. Then they are lowered into a pot of boiling water. This helps seal the jars shut so the pickles stay nice and fresh. The jars are then placed on a cooling rack, labeled, and sent to stores.
2: Here's some pickles.

0: for your pickle and cheese sandwich, Cookie and Gonger.
1: Thank you, Mr. Pickle Maker.
2: Pickle.
3: Pickle.
2: Pickle.
3: Pickle's going home
2: with pickle.
1: Okay, Chef Gonger, we got the pickles. Now, me wonder how we make the pickle and cheese sandwich.
3: What if we check the recipe?
1: Okay, let's try that.
3: Okay, listen carefully, Cookie. We gotta get 2 slices of whole wheat bread.
1: Okay, me got the whole wheat bread.
3: Uh-huh. Next, we slice the cheddar cheese.
1: Slicey, slicey, slicey, slicey, slicey.
3: Okay, now put the cheese on the bread. Then we put the pickles on top of the cheese. And for the final touch, we put the other slice of bread on top. Now, we cut it in half.
1: Yeah.
3: Oh! It's ready!
1: Bye-bye, food!
3: Cheerio, cheese!
1: Relish the sandwich.
3: Oh, Cookie Monster?
1: Yeah.
3: I got this nice just for you.
1: Oh, thank you, Gonger. You shouldn't have. Oh, boy, that's sour. Whoa.
4: Thank you, Cookie Monster and Gonger, for this healthy and delicious pickle and cheese sandwich. The pickles are so sour that my sister is still making a sour face. Sour. Thanks again.
1: You're welcome, Lulu and Julia.
5: Yeah!
6: Yay!
7: Happy Cookie Monsters to the rescue. We make yummy food just for you.

The number 17. 17 squirrels are going to jump rope. Here they come. Let's count them. 1, 2, 3, 4, 5, 6, 7, 8, 9, 10, 11, 12, 13, 14, 15, 16, 17. 17 squirrels. 1, 2, 3, 4, 5, 6, 7, 8, 9, 10, 11, 12, 13, 14, 15, 16, 17. 17 squirrels joyously jumping. The number 17.

0: care with.
1: How about 8 coins?
0: Oh, okay.
1: There's one. Oh, and another one.
0: Elmo found 3 more.
1: Let's play again. Huh? Look, there's an extra rock on the board. How did it get there? It's not like rocks can move by themselves.

0: over, can they? Elmo wonders if this rock can move all by itself.
1: Great question, Elmo. This is a job for...
2: Nature Explorers!
0: You could be a Nature Explorer, too.
1: Ah, come on, observe and look closely with us.
3: Binoculars.
4: Check.
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2: Nature Explorers!
5: Ready to explore!
0: This rock is not moving.
1: Let's go see if we can find any other rocks that can move by themselves.
0: Okay.

0: Oh, this one's not moving by itself either.
1: Let's take a look at that big rock over there.
0: Yeah. Nope, not moving either.
1: I think we should observe this rock again.
0: Yeah!
1: It still didn't move. Let's find another rock that looks exactly like this one and see if it moves by itself.
0: Okay, this rock is smooth and bumpy and has kind of an oval shape.
1: Uh-huh, and a really nice color pattern on it. I better draw this in my notebook. Okay, let's go find a moving rock. What did you find, Tango? The rock is gone!
0: What? It moved again?
1: There it is! Wait a minute. Our rock isn't a rock at all. It's a turtle! Remember, Tango, don't get too close. You need to be kind to nature. So observe, don't disturb.
2: What are you kids up to?
1: Elmo and I observed a special rock on our game board. It seemed to move on its own.
2: And did it move all by itself?
0: It did. Well, because it isn't a rock at all. It's a turtle.
2: You're right, Elmo. Rocks aren't living creatures, so they can't move all by themselves.
1: But turtles are living creatures, so they can.
2: Yes, you found a very nice box turtle, and its shell does look like a rock.
1: A box turtle! Why do they call it that, Grandma, now?
2: Because it has a special hinge on its shell so that it can totally close itself. Like a box.
1: Cool. We did it!
0: Yay!
1: We found out this rock didn't move by itself.

0: turtle.
1: Oh, cool!
2: Good job, Nature Explorers!
0: And great Nature Exploring!
3: Bye!
2: Bye-bye, Explorers!
1: We hope you had fun playing games with us today.
0: Yeah, we had some trouble figuring out how to move ping pong balls without touching them.
4: Yeah, but we didn't give up. We figured out the way to do it and won cookies.
0: Hey, where's your cookie, Cookie Monster?
4: It's 16 minutes ago.
0: Oh.
1: See you next time on
5: Sesame Street.
1: Cheers.
0: Cheers.